never be quiet. The vapor convey, you're safe in the same. We crumble up your crew like they was paper mache. Yeah, the vapor we spray, making fakers delay. Power to give props, we can take it away. Yeah, you never catch me with no lame girl bones. The fish voice is deeper than James Earl Jones. Me and BD Man, we run in the same world zone. Fire burn a vampire as the game twirls on. Yeah.

0: face, yes. 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
1: international. 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

0: Hey, this is Grantley Phillips.
1: Hi, this is Bernard Butler. And if I was to end up stranded on a desert island of Rapakari, my record of choice would be...
0: Let's say it's the desert island of Rapakari.
2: Rapakari Records. Löydät sarjan jaksot nyt myös Spotifysta.
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spread my wings, do my thing, my song to sing, and listen cause I bring this from the heart. Open it up and I hope that apart we, I'm free to spread my wings, do my thing, my song to sing, and listen cause I bring this from the heart. Open it up and I hope that apart keep moving, moving like a rolling stone, keep moving like a rolling stone, we keep moving, moving like a rolling stone, keep it moving like a rolling, keep it like keep moving, moving like a rolling stone, keep moving like a rolling stone, we keep moving, moving like a

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I say you look so fine that I really wanna make you mine. 4, 5, 6, come on and get your kicks. 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

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I said, you look so fine that I really wanna make you mine. 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
1: So
0: that's
1: far,
0: when
1: yes.
0: the shop opens.
2: Often, but not always.
1: And the shop opens at 8 on Tuesdays, Wednesdays, and Fridays. And then on Wednesday and Saturday, it opens at 10.
2: Thursday and Saturday, we open at 10.
0: But you are not the two people standing behind the counter when somebody comes in. No. You are in the kitchen making the baking.
2: Yes. Everything that you see when you come in is made by just the two of us.
0: Yes. So, Gabe, what is the best thing your mother makes in the kitchen? Whether it's some pâtisserie or whether it's something totally different? What would you say as her son?
1: The macaroons.
0: The macaroons?
1: Les macarons.
0: Okay. Okay. Huh. Yeah. And then the other way around. What is the best thing your son makes in the kitchen? Don't make any sign languages. Let your mother answer.
2: I think he makes a lot of good things, but he makes a very good millefeuille, and that
0: millefeuille.
2: Yeah, millefeuille has a special story for me.
0: Okay,
2: I first had one made by a French chef when I was 12, but I was out of the U.S. and I went back to the U.S. and I searched for it everywhere. But then I realized I'll never find it here. No one makes it. So that was the beginning of my love for millefeuille. And then when I moved to France, of course, I had millefeuille. And I found one millefeuille that's as good as his, maybe, but that's it. So, yeah, he's the master of millefeuille.
0: Oh, that's a lovely story. 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

0: 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Julie ja Gabe, I have to say, because you are actually from California. In the beginning. The other bunch is French.
1: Yeah. 100%.
0: Yeah. Well, yeah.
1: More or less.
0: In a nutshell, your story, how did you end up from California to France?
1: Actually, I intended maybe as young as 9 to move over to France. So it wasn't a sudden thing. I was basically just waiting for the opportunity. And so through my studies, I was able to...
0: You were French in your former life or something like this?
1: Well, my family history actually goes back to a French family.
0: Okay, okay.
1: Yeah.
0: So you had a calling from
1: home.
0: The beginning.
1: Yeah, I went home, really. So I went through university.
0: Okay.
1: And I planned on staying there, and I did.
0: Yeah. You found the love of your life, your husband. Now you have 2 boys. Yes. Altogether, and then coming now we are sitting here in Oulu, in the middle of Oulu. How did your French, partly Californian family ended up here?
1: It's not a simple story, but I'll say the genesis was. Tell it, sweetie. He said something, and that just set off a series of
0: events.
1: It's
0: your fault that you guys are here.
2: But me, my brother, and then my parents wanted to follow. So basically, I was 7, and for Christmas, my mom got me some flags cards. And behind, you had the capital. And I was just going through them, and I just ended up on Finland. I was like, I just like the flag. I was like, okay, I like it there. But I was 7. I didn't think that much. So just ended up.
1: No, I'm talking about the kitchen. When we were in the kitchen, and what you said to me that day, that...
2: Well, before that,
1: yeah.
2: My mom has been baking for fun for quite a while, and we always enjoyed having a cake on a Sunday afternoon. And one day my mom was making lemon cake. I was like, well, hey, you could be a chef. Like, if you wanted to, you could just think about it.
1: He was already in pastry school at the time.
2: Yes. And so.
0: But you saw potential in your mom also.
2: Yes.
0: Well, okay.
2: Best cook I have.
0: Like, okay.
2: Best food ever.
1: I cook a lot.
0: Okay.
2: Nonstop.
0: Yeah. So you were actual foodie already before you were in the industry.
1: Oh yes. Yes. Yes.
0: Okay.
1: Yes.
0: Okay.
1: Definitely.
2: Yeah. So
1: that was the beginning. He said, "Mom, you could work in a pâtisserie."
0: Yeah.
1: But he was working in one, so I thought about it. I actually thought, that's true. I love it, and. And I started thinking, well, what if I did become a pastry chef? And then what if we were to open a place together? We could work together. I'd like that. Anyway, so talked to my husband about it. My younger son, Guy Guar, plays ice hockey. Gabe, or Giroux, his real name, had always had an interest in coming north. I didn't know where that came from, but... He did. And so we started talking about, well, if we're going to open a pastry shop, where would we go? And we thought about Norway, Sweden, Finland. And my husband had a colleague many years ago who had come to Oulu and who had very nice things to say about it. So we decided, okay, let's go to Finland. Let's check

0: get out. And Gabe and I came here to Oulu, and I was able to find a really good school for my younger son, who was going into high school at the time. And that's really the reason why we chose Oulu out of other cities.
1: Mm.
0: And I liked it. I saw there's snow, at least there was back then, snow every winter, which we love. And so we ended up in Oulu.
1: Yeah, in a nutshell. But it has been a real change in scenery and, I don't know, the nature of people and whatnot. How have you adjusted? Has it been all good since the beginning?
2: Maybe the first 2 years were hard, being lonely, but then I made friends. Now I play ice hockey outside with friends. I go and do the Avanto, hang out, just snowboard whenever we can, because we're ski and snowboard family. It's peaceful. It's amazing.
0: Well, it's funny because I'm actually a linguist. That's my master's is as a linguist. And I've studied many languages, but I struggled with Finnish at the beginning. When I arrived, I was able to take lessons through Villa Victor.
1: Mm.
0: And then after that, I started struggling because COVID hit. And
1: oh,
0: I wasn't
1: yeah.
0: able to really
1: practice.
0: To really speak. So that has been difficult for me. And now I just don't have the time because all of my time is dedicated to my business. So that's the hard part where I can't communicate, and
1: yeah.
0: I really wish I could.
1: Well, maybe the moment will come still for you to practice your Finnish. But you have been running your little pastry shop for how many years now?
2: Four.
1: 4 years.
0: Yes. Yeah, we've just passed the 4 year mark.
1: Okay. I had a friend visiting. He lives in Helsinki. He loves French kitchen cooking, and he came here. I took him to your place, and he said, like, this is the most French place anywhere in Finland. Like, you couldn't find such a French bakery in Helsinki anywhere. Do you think you are the most French bakery in Finland?
0: We intend to be. When I was setting up the company, because I actually came here alone with my younger son. Well, Gabe remained in France working in a pastry shop, and my husband was working at his job, and we had planned that they would come later. So I'm the one who wrote the business plan, and the idea was, if we're going to make French foods, we're going to create a little piece of France. So I wanted people to step into France. That was the idea. So you'll hear French music most often. Sometimes it's a light piano, jazzy music, but we wanted to create a little piece of France, which I like to have because I do miss France.
1: Mm.
0: And I know that there are plenty of people who enjoy being able to speak a little bit of French. So it becomes an experience. That way, everyone has a busy day. You step into our shop. I'm hoping that it kind of makes them forget about everything. They can just relax, enjoy some good food, and feel like they're somewhere else.
1: Näin meille siis kertoo Julie Marti ja hänen poikansa Gabe pienestä oululais-ranskalaisesta putiikistaan. 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

0: It'd be like a baguette or I don't know. But maybe the croissant is the most French thing.
1: Every bakery, every pastry shop, well, almost every pastry shop now, it's changed a bit, but you can find a croissant on every street corner in France. They're everywhere.
0: Yeah, yeah. And that's French. You have bread everywhere, but croissants, that's the French.
1: You buy your baguettes and you buy your croissant.
0: Yeah. You actually won a tasting competition with Kaleva magazine had a while ago, the best croissants in town, and you won, which is, I don't know, just thing to have to happen because you are the French bakery here. But anyhow, what's the secret in the French croissant, a real croissant?
2: Time. It takes 3 days for me to make them.
0: Three days.
1: Well, we're making them, or he makes them, like they were made, say, 30, 40 years ago. It's
2: the traditional way.
0: Okay. Of making them. Can you describe the traditional way? What does it include?
2: Yes. So first day, I make the dough. I make balls and I let it rest a whole night and a day and a half. Next day, I fold them, put the butter in. Then I roll them. And then I put them in a specific room where they're going to rise all night for the next day. And then the next day I cook them in the morning. So they're fresh.
0: Mm.
2: Everything's fresh.
0: Yeah. And a thing about France, you have patisseries every here and there all around the city. And people go pick their own and have their special place where they go.
2: Yes.
0: And every day they buy the fresh stuff. Is it so?
1: A baguette, yes. Yeah, everyone buys a baguette pretty much every day, and very often a croissant.
0: Okay, would you? How would you have the croissant? Is it like a morning thing?
2: It's typically a morning thing, but then we've had people buy them in the afternoon.
0: Oh, some, but in France,
1: yeah,
2: it's morning.
1: It's morning, really morning mainly. Thing.
0: Okay,
1: mainly.
0: And do you have different? Bunch of people, some have it with the marmalade and some have it plain. Oh, how does it go? If you would describe like a typical French moment with a croissant.
2: Plain.
1: Yeah.
2: Plain.
0: Okay.
1: Not so much with a marmalade.
0: Marmalade is another thing to add to a croissant?
1: Not many people would in France.
0: Okay.
2: Yeah. Coffee croissant and maybe dip the croissant in coffee and eat it, but
1: yeah,
2: no, nothing inside. Keep it plain, yes.
0: Okay.
1: That's where the croissant has to be good, because people eat it alone.
0: Yes. Yeah, yeah. It's just that plain croissant, and it needs to be perfect. Right. Do you add stuff? Do you put stuff in it? Is there like a chocolate croissant and whatnot?
2: Yes, there is. It's called a chocolatine, from where we are from, in Toulouse. So there's a debate. It's always been there. It's Paris. They call them a pain au chocolat. But for us, it's bread and a chocolate bit inside. But it's technically a croissant paste. So it doesn't make sense. So us from Toulouse, we call them chocolatine, which for us makes
1: sense. It's pretty much the southwest. It goes out to Bordeaux on the Atlantic side.
2: So it's mostly from,
1: you know where people are from. By what they call the chocolate croissant.
0: Oh, okay. Is it the pain au chocolat or is it the chocolatine?
2: Yes.
0: Yeah. Okay. D'accord. 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So how about the Finns and the Oulu people? Do they understand about good croissants?
1: I think so, because people...
2: Starting at least, yes.
1: Yeah, people tend to tell my husband or whoever's up front, that's the best croissant, thank you, that was so good. They let us know what they think.
0: Because it starts to be a really common thing. If each market has a croissant station, but, you know, they differ, of course.
2: Yes.
0: And then you have the whole grain croissants and whatnot.
2: They even sell in Lidl, they sell the chocolatine even.

0: So, I mean, I guess.
1: Yeah.
0: Made a mark.
1: Yeah. But how do you think about, for example, like a whole grain croissant? Does it exist for you French people, this kind of healthy version of croissant?
0: No.
2: No.
0: No. No, it's... Sadly, it cannot be lactose-free either because the butter is the main part of the croissant. That's what gives the taste.
2: Yes.
1: Yeah.
0: So a lot of people, some will use... they all use different butters, basically.
1: Mm.
0: So some are from Brittany, some are from Normandy, and they all have a different taste.
1: Mm.
0: And so... Depends on
2: the butter gives the personality.
1: Yeah.
2: Well, mainly, but it's also the flour as well.
1: Yeah.
2: The flour plays an important role.
1: Yeah, yeah. Each country, of course, the kitchen evolves and something new comes, new flavors, new techniques and whatnot. But the image that I have, like a big picture, is that the French tend to honor really the traditions. Is it so?
0: Oh, yes.
2: Yes. However, French pâtisserie has changed and evolved quite a lot.
1: Really?
2: Yes, I'd say 10 to 15 years, it has changed quite a lot. What they've started doing is taking the basics like a millefeuille or an éclair or, you know, what everybody knows, and they'll reconfigure it. Like they'll put a millefeuille on the side and put raspberry in it and totally change it. So it's as if French pâtisserie has been around for a long time. Mm. And I think your listeners may be very interested to know that millefeuille was actually perhaps made for the first time in the 1600s.
1: Yeah.
2: And so it's the real history is able to be traced to the 1800s.
1: Mm.
2: So French pâtisserie has been around, let's say, since the Sun King, Louis XIV. Mm. He's the one who really developed it in his court. But I guess most of the history, which can be read about, is dating back to the 1800s.
1: Mm.
2: So it's been around for a very long time. So now that French pâtisserie is more well-known, French pastry chefs are going around the entire world, they're starting to feel like they've got to do something new and different and change what has always been there and what's always been very good. So you can see things in a different configuration with different flavors as if, you know, it needs to be changed. I don't think it does, but that's where it's evolving.
1: Yeah. Well, that's my next question. How do you guys see it, and how are you making your way? Do you, when people come to Monchou Pâtisserie, is there like the traditional stuff on the menu or something evolved?
0: Oh, we mix it up so that everybody gets a choice. So, for example, millefeuille stays regular. So they
2: a little different because we don't put millefeuille is known for the white and brown design. It always has the same design, but it adds a lot of sweetness, and I think it takes away from the actual good flavor of the millefeuille. So
0: I just put confectioner sugar on top, and it's perfect.
2: Yeah.
1: Okay.
0: And for example, so there's a very summery called the fraisier. It's basically strawberries, almond cake, which is gluten-free, and vanilla cream. And people are going crazy over it already. So those, I'll keep them, and the eclairs, I'll keep them normal. And then when my mom wants to make up something, then just go for it. There's no boundaries.
2: Yeah, we are quite a mix because I believe in sticking with the basics because I think they're delicious. I don't think we need to turn the millefeuille on the side or to change the shape of an éclair or anything. They're good the way they are. But in French pâtisserie, you always know who's doing what in France. There are the famous, world-famous pastry chefs, and so we're always keeping our eyes on them. What are they doing in case there's some new idea that we can glean from them? So I've done a mix. I did it for Mother's Day. And this was inspired by one of the older, most famous pastry chefs. And it's a mixture of raspberry.

0: Kuuntelet Radio Kalevaa, Sini Salmirinne täällä. 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So what's the actual situation there in your little pastry shop? Who does what? Excuse me.
1: Oh, yeah, we separate the work. That way we're more efficient. So
2: I make the millefeuille, the croissants, the chocolatine, all the breakfasts, and then I also make the fraisier and the eclairs. That's it. And then my mom makes the other.
1: And then I make macarons. So he never makes the macarons. That's your thing. Yeah, that's my thing. And then I make the cakes. I make the tartelette. Yeah, so I'm basically everything else. He does most of the basics. I also do the cheesecake. That's every day. So when you walk in, you're going to find macarons, cheesecake, éclair, tarts. Have I missed it? Millefeuille, croissants. And then on top of that, I'm going to add things here and there.
0: Mm. We already talked about tradition and then evolving, doing new bits, itsy bitsies there combined. But is there something that would define French bakery? Is there something that is always there?
1: Well, anyone who becomes a pastry chef has a passion in France. It's not something that you just do. It is not just a job. It's a very hard job. And it's very demanding. Because when we're making food and when you're working in France or you're at school or wherever, you don't just do one thing. You have to be capable of doing three things at the same time, making three things at the same time. So it's not an easy job, but when you do it, you're very passionate about it. So okay. I would say the one word that describes pastry chefs. I mean, we've had some interns from France, and everyone's passionate. You're dedicated to it.

0: It's
1: well, that sounds French too, passion.
0: About food.
1: Yeah.
0: Yes.
1: Yeah, maybe some other stuff too. But anyhow, now in Oulu and having Finnish and Northern Finnish customers, how is the Northern taste? Has there been any kind of surprises or what they like and not like?
0: And well, that was quite a challenge because we didn't know exactly what their taste was going to be. Mm. And we had to bring basic French things and we assumed that they would like it. And they did, fortunately. The mille-feuille from the very beginning was a hit and then the éclair became very popular. But I go up front, I talk to customers, I do see what's going on, I ask people what they think. I'm trying to get information to discern what is the finished taste so that we can, make things that would please the finished taste.
1: And do you have any answers yet?
0: Yes. Now we know more. It took, I would say, 2 years to observe and to see. But
1: have you adjusted?
0: Yes.
1: Yeah?
0: Yes.
1: What kind of adjustments, like towards what? What's the finished taste in this case, like a Northern Finnish taste?
0: Well, berries. Anything with berries
1: works.
0: I also decided to make banoffee, which is actually English, but it's something that was available in France in tea rooms that my husband and I had often and that we both loved. So it has a lot of bananas, and I thought, since people eat a lot of bananas here, I thought, this dessert should work. And
1: the French don't eat that much bananas.
2: Oh, we do. We just found it intriguing.
0: Not as many as here.
2: We still found it intriguing, though.
0: Yes. No, but I just remember going to the grocery store and seeing bananas piled high and then going back 2 days later and no bananas. Mm. It's not like that in France, no. More people eat bananas here than in France. So that's why I decided to do the banoffee, and it's always been a big success. Mm. So that was one way of adapting, but we've also done things with citrus, and that tends to please people as well. So I'm always watching, and we talk about, we could do this and we could do that. They should like that.
1: My all-time favorite is lemon meringue pie. If there is meringue, I love it. If there's lemon, I love it. You can't go wrong with a lemon meringue combination.
0: We have had lemon meringue. It's always been very safe. But again, just like things are evolving in France, I decided that I was going to give it a little extra something. And so our lemon meringue is no longer just lemon. It's lemon lime and yuzu, Japanese lemon. And I find it's much more flavorful.

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1: We started this conversation about asking what's each other's favorite, like what is a favorite that your mom makes and the other way around, and you said the macaroons, and but in general from the French pastry, everything on the table, like what do you prefer yourselves?
2: Eating.
1: Yeah.
2: Okay, well mine is pretty basic, it's called the flan. It's just dough and custard, vanilla custard, you put in the oven for 40 minutes and that's it.
1: Oh, that's always perfect.
3: He grew up on that.
2: Yeah.
1: Yeah. How about Julie?
3: I cannot just say one thing, because when it comes to French pastry, I love everything.
1: How do you stay slim?
3: Well,
2: we keep running around for 8 hours.
3: We're walking for hours and hours every day. So, yeah. You can't keep weight on. I think we're just naturally like this, but yeah, again,
1: I guess all the French are. It seems so, yeah, from our point of view. Is there something that you haven't done that you have on your wish list, like in the future?
3: Do you mean put
1: out in your pastry shop?
3: Oh, yes. There's something that we are going to put out that we've been waiting years to finally be
1: What's
3: able to
1: that?
3: Do. It's the baba au rhum.
2: Oh, yeah.
1: Oh, my goodness.
3: That is one of my favorites.
2: It's the oldest pastry ever. It was 1620. In the 1620s, it came around. Around Molière, I think it was. And that

0: hit the spot for everybody.
1: It's just we had to find a certain cup because the baba has liquids, has the rum flavor that gathers at the bottom, and you have to have just the right cup. And I had a really hard time finding the cup. So
2: oh, you should have called Mia because I have a friend. That friend that visited your place and loved it. He making rommi baba every summer.
0: Yeah, that's
2: for
0: it.
2: Us. Yeah.
1: That's oh. Yeah. Well, that's something we're finally going to bring out for this summer.
2: Oh, wow. He will love it. I will have to ask for him to visit Oulu again. Yeah. Okay. Täällä siis Hulikakussa juttukaverina minulla on tällä viikolla kansainväliset oululaiset Julie ja Gabe Mardi, eli ranskalaisen perheen äiti, poika, kaksikko, jotka pyörittävät yhdessä perheen isä apunaan pientä ranskalaista leipomokahvilaa tuolla Oulun keskustassa. How is it working with your mom every day? Not every boy gets to do it or wants to do it.
0: I've never had any problems with my family. Like, everyone's happy. No problems. I love it.
1: When you come into our shop, you're going to see the family. My husband, my younger son, you just can't miss us.
2: Yeah.
0: just play around, make jokes, I don't know. They're just good vibes. No, maybe we might argue sometimes, but it's just work, it's nothing personal.
1: And it's rare.
0: Yeah.
1: It's an exception.
2: Okay, it just works for you guys.
0: It just works.
2: Business or pleasure, you have it together.
1: Yeah.
0: Yeah.
2: Okay. Well, Julian, Gabe, thank you so much for visiting Radio Kaleva. Yes, you can say something.
1: Just in case my customers are listening, I think what is so wonderful about being here and opening our business here in Finland are the customers. They couldn't be nicer.
0: They're so polite. And
1: it really matters because in other countries, people can be kind of aggressive or complain easily, but the Finns never. They're just the nicest customers, so we're really grateful and we're happy to see the faces because we see a lot of people regularly and it's really nice.
2: That's lovely. Thank you so much for the feedback for us Finns.
1: Well, you're the welcome. Best.
0: Yeah, seriously.
1: We're so happy to have opened here.
2: Yeah. Näin siis kiittelevät vielä pohjoissuomalaisia ja suomalaisia asiakkaita täällä. Julie ja Gabe sanovat, että parhaat asiakkaat, koska suomalaiset ei murjota eikä valita, vaan he ovat aina tyytyväisiä ja hirvittävän kohteliaita. Thank you so much.
0: You're welcome.
2: It was nice having you here at Hulikakku and Radio Kaleva. And I'm wishing you a beautiful summer. Will you be working all summer through?
1: Yes.
2: Yes. Okay. Well... Good luck for you guys then.
0: Thank you.
3: Hulikakku. Keittiöiden sankareille ja sujuville syöjille.
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0: fellas.
1: You're pretty swell.
0: Those petty ones can't fuck with me.
1: Why?
0: Cause I'm a clever girl.
2: We snapping.

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And how you don't really get greatness without sacrifice. You don't get good things without a little bit of pain.

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And, you know, it just reminds me to call you, but then you never pick up the phone.

wasn't very long ago, I was telling you all about this friend of mine, this so-called good buddy. Well, here I am again, but this time, the shoe is on the other foot. But it bees that way sometimes.

0: Hey, this is Grantley Phillips.
1: Hi, this is Bernard Butler. And if I was to end up stranded on a desert island of Rapakari, my record of choice would be...
0: Let's say it's the desert island of Rapakari.
2: Rapakari Records. Löydät sarjan jaksot nyt myös Spotifysta.
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